0: Some people wonder if God has enough grace to cover all the sins in their life. But Dr. Tony Evans says that's the last thing we have to worry about. He'll tell us why as we spend 2 minutes with Tony.
1: There is more than enough water in the ocean and the seas for every fish that has ever existed. I don't care how many generations of fish there has been, there is more than enough water to handle them. Fish don't have to wonder, is there anywhere to swim today? Because there's more than enough. There is more than enough foliage in the forest to handle all the generations of animals and birds and reptiles and insects that have ever existed. Because while they're dying, new leaves are growing and new grass is growing. In other words, God keeps the foliage coming so that generationally there's more than enough. There is more than enough oxygen for all the human beings over thousands of years that have ever lived, that we haven't outbreathed the amount of oxygen available for the human race. And while we dying, folks still breathing, because there's more than enough oxygen for generation after generation after generation. Well, what water is to fish, foliage is to animals, and oxygen is to the human race, grace is to the believer. There is more than enough.
0: If you're ready to experience that grace for yourself, visit TonyEvans.org and click on the word Jesus in the top menu. Dr. Evans will walk you through everything you need to know about being a real grace-filled Christian. Then join us next time for 2 Minutes with Tony.
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4: Your Moody Radio weather from Worship on the Waterfront with Matt Marr, Sunday the 2nd at Beechwood Church in Holland. An increase in the cloud cover, temperatures will drop down in the low-to-mid 60s. A slight chance for a few showers on Friday, otherwise partly to mostly cloudy skies, temperatures into the low 80s. Good chance of showers and storms Friday night, and overnight low will drop down into the lower 60s. Showers mid to upper 70s on Saturday, and then close to 80 with sunny skies on Sunday. I'm staff meteorologist Sally Russell for 89.3 Moody Radio.
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That's Cochran and Company, What Grace Can Do on Moody Radio. Hi there, it's Bill Meyer with a Christian artist update for you. Zach Williams is hosting an Alaskan cruise, and he's inviting you to join him. He posted, "There's just something about Alaska. Every time I've been there,

0: I've left feeling refreshed. The mountains, the people, the quiet. It all reminds me of God's incredible creation. His next cruise is coming up in July of 2027, and he says, I can't wait to go back. I'd love for you to experience it with me. You can learn more on Zach's Facebook page.
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0: I'm Steve O'Dell with Mission Network News. Hope fades for survivors in southern Japan as earthquake rescue efforts shift to recovery. The death toll from Tuesday's twin tremors rose to 34 at airtime and continues to climb. Sweltering summer heat and aftershocks threaten responders and quake survivors. Joe Handley says pastors in A3's Disaster Relief Network tend to spiritual needs. Some survivors told A3 that this week's earthquake made them relive a nightmare.
1: It comes 10 years after a terrible quake that hit the Kyushu Island as well. That was devastating. Over 50 people that died, and the destruction that happened was huge. Reports are from people who lived through that one saying things like, I thought I was going to die. It was worse than the 2016 quake.
0: Next, the church is multiplying around the world, but Bible access remains a huge bottleneck. One in five people are still waiting for a Bible in their own language, per Wycliffe Translators. Dane says that Ministry Unfolding Word empowers indigenous believers to be part of the translation process.
2: We have a deep conviction that Bible translation really belongs to the church. It should be located in the church.
0: Church-centric Bible translation spiritually develops local believers and increases their investment in the end product. Dane shares stories of Bible translators inviting members of the community to help, who then hear the gospel for the first time.
2: And it's like, this is the God I've been looking for my whole life. It's not Buddhism. It's not animism. It's not Islam. This is the God I've been looking for, and they come to Christ.
0: Pray for the work of Bible translators around the world. 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I'm Steve O'Dell.
3: Your Moody Radio weather from Worship on the Waterfront with Matt Marr, Sunday the 2nd at Beechwood Church in Holland. An increase in the cloud cover, temperatures will drop down in the low to mid-60s, a slight chance for a few showers on Friday, otherwise partly to mostly cloudy skies, temperatures into the low 80s. Good chance of showers and storms Friday night, and overnight low will drop down into the lower 60s, showers mid to upper 70s on Saturday, and then close to 80 with sunny skies on Sunday. I'm Staff Meteorologist Sally Russell for 89.3 Moody Radio.
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0: Megan Woods, Heaven Down Here on Moody Radio. You know, in the Gospels, we read about a bleeding woman and a sick child. Both of them needed Jesus. On the latest episode of Bold Steps, Dr. Mark Jobe explores a remarkable moment in Mark chapter 5 where a desperate father's plea gets interrupted by a woman who couldn't wait. 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

0: A Roman centurion asked Jesus to heal his servant. He said, "Lord, I do not deserve to have you come under my roof, but just say the word, and my servant will be healed." Well, Jesus was amazed by his faith. This is Today in the Word, and I'm John Gager. The crowds listening to the Sermon on the Mount were also amazed at Jesus' authority. When else were his listeners so astonished? His disciples were amazed at his statement about how hard it was for the rich to enter the kingdom of heaven. In addition, the crowds were astonished at his answer to the Sadducees regarding the resurrection of the dead. In each of these cases, Jesus spoke with authority in contradicting popular opinion, common interpretations of the law, or the religious leaders of the day. Today in the Word, we read in Matthew 7, verse 29, Jesus taught as one who had authority, and not as their teachers of the law. Jesus had asserted his divine authority throughout his ministry. For example, his authority to forgive sins. The Great Commission that we obey today is founded on this: all authority in heaven and on earth has been given to me. What were the religious leaders of Jesus' day missing? They had layered over God's word with traditions and legalism. They had no heart to obey. They were not seeking to draw near to the Lord. Jesus, on the other hand, is the author of all Scripture. As we finish our study of the Sermon on the Mount, what area of life is God most looking to change in you? Can I pray for you? Lord, as we conclude this study, I ask that every single one of us would be open, alert, aware of what you're calling us to change, and then to act on that. Help us to become more like Jesus. We pray in his name. Amen. 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
1: Your Moody Radio weather from Worship on the Waterfront with Matt Marr, Sunday the 2nd at Beechwood Church in Holland. An increase in the cloud cover, temperatures will drop down in the low to mid-60s, a slight chance for a few showers on Friday, otherwise partly to mostly cloudy skies, temperatures into the low 80s. Good chance of showers and storms Friday night, and overnight low will drop down into the lower 60s, showers mid to upper 70s on Saturday, and then close to 80 with sunny skies on Sunday. I'm Staff Meteorologist Sally Russell for 89.3 Moody Radio.
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0: Tasha Layton, Meet Me in the Valley on Moody Radio. Hi, it's Bill Meyer with some food for thought from Christian author Kelly Needham. She says, our purpose is far greater than some set of tasks before us. We were made to know, enjoy, and reflect the most significant, unique, astounding person in existence, the triune God.
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0: John Reddick on Moody Radio. It seems that our culture has lost its way. Good is considered evil, and evil considered good. But there is hope. On the latest episode of A New Beginning, Pastor Greg Laurie shows us how to follow in the footsteps of first century believers who turned their upside-down world right side up. 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

0: After the completion of the wall, Nehemiah returned to Jerusalem to evaluate the situation. Unfortunately, he found much that disturbed him, including Jewish men who had married wives from Ashdod, Ammon, and Moab. Nehemiah lamented because the children of these mixed marriages could only speak the language of their mothers. They didn't speak the language of Judah, which meant they were not spending time with other Jews or participating in Jewish worship. This upset Nehemiah so much that he cursed the men, struck some of them, and pulled their hair. He made them swear that they wouldn't give their daughters as wives to foreigners, nor their sons as husbands to them. He reminded them how Solomon had married foreign wives and as a result had been led to sin against God. It was so bad that one of the high priests had married the daughter of Sanballat, the Horonite. Why did Nehemiah get so angry that the Jewish men married foreign wives? It wasn't that he was prejudiced. It was that he recognized that these women worshipped pagan gods and were influencing their husbands and children to worship those gods as well. Throughout the pages of the Bible, we see over and over the powerful influence women have on their families. The wife and mother sets the tone for the household. If we follow God the way we should, our children and husbands will be strengthened in their spiritual walk. But if we lead them astray, what a tragic legacy we leave. I'm Sharon Wilharm, host of All God's Women and author of The Amazing Crab Alley Revival, a Southern historical story about Victorian church ladies. 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
1: Your Moody Radio weather from Worship on the Waterfront with Matt Marr, Sunday the 2nd at Beechwood Church in Holland. An increase in the cloud cover, temperatures will drop down in the low to mid-60s. A slight chance for a few showers on Friday. Otherwise, partly or mostly cloudy skies, temperatures into the low 80s. Good chance of showers and storms Friday night. Overnight low will drop down into the lower 60s. Showers mid to upper 70s on Saturday and then close to 80 with sunny skies on Sunday. I'm Staff Meteorologist Sally Russell for 89.3 Moody Radio.
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0: That's Pat Barrett on Moody Radio. Hi, it's Bill Meyer with a Christian artist update. We heard from Micah Tyler with his song Perfectly a few minutes ago. And in case you didn't know, Micah has a hidden talent. He says, I can sing upside down on the couch and praise the Lord at the same time. You can watch the impressive feat by going to Micah's Facebook reel.
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0: We have a defining moment that happened right here, February 22nd of 2018. It was the day after Billy Graham went on his reward. Yep, the giant of the faith went to be with his Heavenly Father. And what came out of that day was so defining that we've never stopped since, have we, Super Di?
1: Not at all. We are in full force going that direction.
0: The gospel, it changes everything. And Dr. Lutzer was in on that day, right, guys?
1: He was.
2: He was. He was here, and man, what a day it was.
0: Boy, what a day it was. Okay, we've got Dr. Lutzer going down memory lane and sparking a bit of a awakening here right now with the gospel of Jesus Christ, and that's coming up.
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0: It was Bruce Everhart we had in here a week or two ago, and we were talking about defining moments, and he was getting choked up talking about Moody, the history of Moody Radio. And he asked me a question, and he said, "Do you know the defining moment of Carlin Crew?" I said, "I think I do." I think it was a day, February 22nd of 2018, when we had Pastor Lutzer in studio, and I felt compelled. We had shared the gospel, but we had never called for response to the gospel, to surrender all they are to Jesus, recognize their sin, their need for a Savior, and to once and for all surrender all to him. It was in memory of Billy Graham's passing, and it was the day after. It was February 22nd of 2018. Dr. Lutzer was with us that day, and he's with us right now. That was an amazing day, Pastor. About 400 people surrendering to Christ on that morning show alone. Thank you for that.
10: And you know, the thing that motivated them and motivated me to give the gospel was I had the privilege, my wife and I did, of visiting Billy Graham when he was about 90. And the thing that I mentioned on the air at that time was this. Here's this famous man, always surrounded by cameras, always surrounded by aides, everybody wanting to do something for him. And here he is sitting alone in a wheelchair in his home without any of the buzz around him and totally satisfied with Jesus. And the challenge, I think, if I remember correctly, and I wasn't expecting you to mention this, but I think the challenge was simply this. Do you today, and I'm talking to our audience, do you have that kind of certainty and faith by which someday you will be alone? Mm-hmm. Nobody will be buzzing over you, so to speak, and yet you're going to be satisfied with Jesus. And that really struck me that day that we were there, is that here's this very famous man. Of course, at the age of 90, he was starting to get old, but he lived many years after. And at the end of the day, satisfied with Jesus, though he was one of the most famous men in the world. And here's the question I'm asking everybody who's listening to me right now. Are you satisfied with Jesus? Or to ask it differently, who do you love? You know, when the new birth happens in a person's life, the first thing that he or she notices is that they have a love for God and they have a love for Jesus. And I would say to all those who are listening, Carl, if you don't have a love for God and a love for Jesus, I really wonder if you're born again.
0: Yeah. Yeah. Pastor Lutzer is our guest right now. And Pastor, you and I have discussed this a lot lately. We have a

0: 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It's Carlin Crew. 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Coming up here, Wes Ward, he's VP of Moody Global Media, and we are going to talk with him about where we are today and some of the exciting things into the near future. Hang on.
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0: came in. Praising God for you today. We are celebrating what God is doing in you. I know. I get it. I know when Jesus called me out of darkness and into the light, it was like, what in the world have I been missing this whole time? And it's called life, abundant life in Jesus Christ. Awesome. So thrilled for you. So thrilled for you. Man, this is just tremendous. Okay, coming up here in a moment, we got a crazy question for you, and we're going to go lightning round. You get to give us feedback about the future of Moody Radio. Yeah, so get ready. When I pose you the question, I'm not going to give it to you yet. When I pose you the question, you got to grab that phone, light them up, because you mean to tell me, Carl, my ideas are going to be listened to for what we do going forward? You betcha. Hang on.
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0: Okay, we got some freedom for you on this Freedom Friday. We are 100 years and 3 days old today.
13: I love what you do.
0: 100 years and 3 days.
14: I'll get started on this next 100 years.
0: I'll stop counting down at 100 years and 226 days.
13: Okay, good.
0: Now, we'll just keep you updated here. But here's the cool thing going forward. We want to hear from you. What do you want us to keep cooking with? And maybe what would you like to see us add to the recipe? Not changing the gospel in any way, shape, or form.
14: No, that stays.
0: That's staying. We aren't giving up on that. But what do you want to see us stick with here at Moody Radio? Not just Carl and crew, but across the dial. And what would you love to see more of or a new innovation? Look at the freedom we're giving you. Give us a call right now, 800. 800-

0: beautiful what God's doing in you. And this work that he started in you, he's going to carry on to completion until the day of Christ Jesus.
1: 100%.
2: Right. Amen.
0: All right, what's coming up, my man?
1: Well, you want to experience more of God's goodness? I do too. How do we do that? Dr. Brad Bahrain coming up.
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9: We started sharing the news, but more importantly, we started sharing biblical comfort as well to a nation that was really in shock and grieving.
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9: I think that really helped spread what I consider to be a men's revival. 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
11: Whether it's in the pool or on the stage, she's making a splash. Super Di is in the crew. You're listening to Carl and Crew.
0: So we're talking about the goodness of God. This has been quite a week, Allie.
2: It really has. I love the layers that we've been able to feature. Yeah. This has not been a one-dimensional conversation.
0: Dr. Bradley Bahrain is with us right now. He is professor and program head of TESOL, which is teaching English to speakers of other languages here at Moody Bible Institute. He's got degrees from different universities, including Moody, and he's armed for bear and ready to rumble here. And we got a bear out there, Dr. Bradley, and the bear is, life doesn't always go well. Sometimes it goes very poorly, right, my friend?
12: Yes, it does.
0: And yet God is still good. How does that work?
12: Well, it means that we're finite and we can't always see, right? When we're running from the bear, we can't always see the landscape around us or God's purposes in it. And that may sound like a cop-out, but part of what we mean when we talk about God's goodness is trusting it absolutely, all the time, all in.
2: Dr. Bradley Bahrain, our guest. You know, people like to talk about God being good all the time and God's goodness being seen in everything. How should that affect how we live? I think of Chuck Colson's famous book, How Now Shall We Live? In light of what we know to be true about God, what do we do with that?
12: We follow his example.

0: on my mind.
1: That's Heaven on My Mind, Toby Mac. Well, hey, coming up in a couple of minutes here, we had a defining moment on Carl and Crew back in 2018. So what, 8 years ago now? Man, that's crazy. Billy Graham's passing and what sprouted on our show from talking about his legacy. We brought in Ann Graham Lotz to talk about it. Join us in just a few minutes.
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10: February 21st, 2018. I got chills right now. Heaven welcomed a giant. The presence of God welcomed a giant. Billy Graham. What an amazing man of God. And we've got his daughter here right now. Ruth and Graham Lotz is with us right now. And, oh, we're going to tell a story about the impact of your dad's passing on Moody Radio on our morning show that I think is going to really encourage you. But you got to talk about the goodness of God to give you a daddy like Billy.
11: You know, it's very humbling. And I think it was Psalm 16 that says, my lines have fallen pleasant places. Lo, I have a goodly heritage. And you're exactly right. God gave me that. It wasn't anything I had anything to do with, you know.
10: He just
11: placed me in that family, and I'm very, very grateful. And one of the things I'm most grateful for, Carl, is my father's faithfulness to the gospel all of his life until the day he went home. And I know I've heard my mother and father both just appreciate Moody so much for the fact that Moody Bible Institute and Moody Radio have been faithful to God's Word over the years. You know, and sometimes, you know, an institution tends to sort of drift away, and they drift left. And Moody has stayed true. So I applaud you all for 100 years of faithfulness to the Word of God and proclaiming it to people all across the world.
0: Yeah, it's been an incredible week, and it was celebrating all week long this 100-year anniversary. It culminated on Tuesday with a big full-day birthday celebration. But we want to take you back, Carl. I'm going to let you explain that moment of February of, 2018, when there was a real shift. It was a defining moment. We call it our defining moment of the morning show.
10: Yeah, and when we say defining moment, we mean this. And your dad's passing charted a course for us that has resulted in, Jonathan, you want to venture a guess how many people have been impacted since that day?
1: It's probably close to about 3,000 who have made commitments to Jesus Christ, either for the very first time in their life or recognizing I thought I had a relationship with Jesus and I didn't, and I want to now.
10: That's been many. So February 1st, I brought in Dr. Erwin Lutzer the next day, and he gave the gospel, and we decided, no, let's not just give the gospel. Let's give an active call to respond, and then we are going to start caring for these people who respond. That day alone, 400 people responded to the gospel.
11: Wow. Oh,
10: and it's never stopped. We've seen thousands of souls saved here. And one of the things we're committed to, and is being clear with the gospel. One thing I love about your dad's ministry, not only was he clear about the nature of man, that we're sinners, that we're born with our backs to God, but the call to repentance, and then his commitment to clarity, because every one of those who came forward at a Billy Graham crusade was followed up with. This wasn't just walk an aisle and then see you later. Boy, he was committed to really making disciples, wasn't he, Ann?
11: He was, and they had a plan in place. They put people in churches and had Bible studies that they would plunge them into. A little following Christ, a little packet that they gave them when they came down, just helped them get into God's Word, that they would understand the commitment they made. Because like you said, it's not just a one-off. You know, you don't just sign a card, you just don't walk forward and think that's it. That's the first step. And then you have to grow in your relationship with God. And he did that. It was the head of the Navigators that helped him design that course. And it was very effective. I think I've traveled all over the world, and I meet so many people who've put their faith in Jesus and who've, you know, just not only put their faith in Jesus, but then grown in their faith to the point that then they're sharing their faith with others.
10: Yeah, it's amazing. What do you believe is the unseen part of your daddy's legacy?
11: He's been examined so closely, I'm not sure there is an unseen part of my father's legacy, unless it's just the Holy Spirit himself. You know, it's the Holy Spirit that moves in people's hearts. Just when you say there's 3,000 people who've responded, that's evidence of the Holy Spirit moving. And I do believe, Carl, that we're in a harvest time right now. You know, it's amazing that you see that on college campuses. You see it across the globe. People are responding to the gospel. And I think as the world situation melts down and we're in such a very critically strategic, dangerous time in the world, people get concerned, they get afraid, and they start looking up. And God uses that to draw them to himself, and it's up to people like you and Allie and myself and others to proclaim the gospel clearly so they know where to find the answer, where to find peace in their hearts and hope for the future.
0: You already started to touch on it, but I'm going to ask you to go a little further in light of the days that we are living in. We're living in a harvest time. A lot of times we talk about that people are far more ready to hear sometimes than we are to share, prepared to share. How do we live in this moment as believers for every person, whether you have a platform or not? How do we live faithfully in these times? Anne, speak to our listener.
11: Well, you know, I think first of all, you need to make sure that you're maintaining your personal walk with the Lord. So this morning I've already been up early. I've had my prayer time and Bible reading. And one of the things I asked the Lord was to give me opportunities today. I have a doctor's appointment. I have some media things to do, and just asking me to be aware of the people around me so that he would give me those divine appointments. And sometimes it's just a nurse in the doctor's office who needs prayer. I had a nurse this last time. She was facing a cancer diagnosis, and I just put her arms around her and prayed for her. Sometimes it's if you go out for a meal and when the server comes, you just ask how you can pray for them as you pray your blessing over your meal. Is there something you can pray for them? And I've had so many servers stand there, put their hands out, and let me hold their hands while I prayed over them before we prayed for the meal. So just little things like that, asking God to make you aware of the people around you. And then you don't have to have a, you know, we don't have to be trained, or but just what's in your heart should come out in your mouth. You know, if you love Jesus, if he's been good to you, if he's answered your prayers, then just share with other people what he's meant to you.
10: Ann Graham Lotz is with us right now, Billy Graham's daughter. And Ann, I'm curious about this because I had a daddy that was incredibly rich in faith. And one of the things that he would constantly do is he'd say, oh, Carl, the grace of God is so good. And matter of fact, I was far from God when my dad went to a Billy Graham training session and George Bev Shea was there. And I wasn't walking with Jesus, young 20s, very reckless, living in Alaska, far from God. And I saw tears just streaming down my dad's face. There were things about my dad that I only saw in private. What was your daddy like when he came back from these crusades? What was going on? Give us a peek inside the man behind the scenes.
11: You know, the man behind the scenes was the same as the man in public, actually, Carl. You know, there weren't two of them. And but he loved to relax. He loved his comfortable jeans and his old sweaters and soft shoes. He loved to walk up on the mountain. He was very faithful, even as long as he could be upright. You know, he walked on the mountain and just exercised himself. He loved to sit in the chair in the kitchen and talk to the people who would come in to help, with whether it's with the yard or with mother in the house. Or, you know, he spent time on the phone and he spent time in his study, you know, preparing his messages. Yeah. And he was at ease. He wasn't uptight. I don't remember him coming home frustrated or uptight or snapping at anybody or never. When he came, he was thrilled to see my mother. It was really sweet. When he walked into the room, she lit up and he lit up. You know, they had a really precious love relationship. And he was good with us. And so he loved his dogs. He always had a dog that he had either, as he got older, the dog stayed in the room with him. When he was younger, mother wouldn't allow that. You know, she made the dog stay outside. But he loved hiking the mountain with the dogs. And he loved to feed them. So he would take something from his plate. Goodness, I remember when he had ribs, and he would hand a rib to one of the dogs. And, or if he had bacon in the morning, he would have people six extra bacon so he could feed the dogs.
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11: And, so he was an animal person, and he just relaxed. So it had to have been a gift that God gave him that he could do the things he did and then immediately come back and relax and shift gears.
0: Ann Graham Lotz, such a privilege to have you on. 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
8: 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He's the author of 101 Bible Questions and the Surprising Answers You May Not Hear in Church. He hosts a national radio program called The Grace Message, heard all across the country. He's written over 9 books, including The Naked Gospel and Twisted Scripture. And above all of that, he is the lead pastor of the Grace Church in Dallas, Texas. So, Andrew, you touched on this before, and I know when you touch on it, it's got people in our audience thinking about it. Let me go back to the conversation about forgiveness, because it's not an either-or, it's a both-end. And I think if we don't understand this concept, I don't know how we move forward in our sanctification. I don't know how we mature in him. We have a misunderstanding of what the atonement of the cross is and justification versus sanctification, all that stuff where a lot of people's eyes start to glaze over. So let me just back up a little bit about this. So one of the questions that you put in the book is this idea of, do we have to ask for forgiveness for every single sin that we commit? There's a presupposition in there, and that is, number one, I've recognized that I have committed a sin. So maybe I need to start there first. How do I know when I have sinned?
9: Yeah, well, I mean, the Holy Spirit lives in us for that reason, to help us understand when we're walking after the flesh or sinning. Also, the Word of God. I mean, the New Testament is filled, for example, with all kinds of behavior passages, how to set your mind, how to think, how to act, what's the Spirit of God doing inside of us, the fruit of the Spirit. So that's the measure, I guess you might say. The discernment that we need is going to come from the Scripture and from the Holy Spirit living in us. And those two are always going to agree.
8: Excellent. No conflict there. So then, individual sins. I'm a great believer, as many have said, I would like to keep my record short, my accounts cleared as much as possible. So through the quickening of the Holy Spirit that says, okay, I'm off kilter here. I've stepped away from the parameters of his protective law. Do I need to confess every sin individually? And what about the ones that I have neglected to identify and acknowledge and therefore have failed to confess them?
9: Yeah. So first of all, obviously recognizing that we sin, that's a no-brainer. And turning from it, that's a no-brainer. I don't know anybody that studies the Bible and takes it seriously who walks away thinking that sin is okay. So we turn from sin. We say no to sin. We reject sin. We agree with God, which is, by the way, the definition of confess, to say the same as or agree with him. But as far as our forgiveness, I mean, we have to, speaking of agree, I think we need